0: The home of the 12th man.
1: May, here comes the rush. Stands, throws down the middle. It's intercepted. Julian Love makes a man miss. Turns upfield. Got some blockers. Gets hit. Gets knocked out of bounds. Inside the 35-yard line. Julian Love has been all over the field tonight.
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0: And Dealer's Choice means it will be vitally important to lock into that first chance to score.
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0: He'll give you the cue to text Stubbs to the Pizza Pipeline Textifying Hotline, 509-744-0945. 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
0: Stack one, Drink to See, paired up with Silverstein and Story of the Year Stubbs. Stack two, Dying Fetus, along with Drink to See Stubbies. And stack three, a pair of Stubbs to see the used out at Northern Quest Resort Casino, and Silverstein Story of the Year Stubbs down at the Knit.
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0: CrossFit All-Star VIPs. This Instant Redemption Thursday, your chance to check out the new Linkin Park docufilm, Unshatter, with three of your buds at the AMC River Park Square 20 theaters at the end of the month. We got the four packs attached to every keyword this Thursday. And it doesn't take five of those keywords to score. Not four, not three, not two. You guessed it. Just one.
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0: And dealer's choice means it will be vitally important to lock into that first chance to score.
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0: He'll give you the cue to text Stubbs to the Pizza Pipeline Textifying Hotline. 509-744-0945. 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
3: Oh boy, oh boy, oh boy.
0: Stack one. Drink the sea paired up with Silverstein and Story of the Year Stubbs. Stack two. Dying Fetus along with Drink the Sea Stubbies. And stack three. A pair of Stubbs to see the used out at Northern Quest Resort Casino. And Silverstein Story of the Year Stubbs down at the Knit.
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Trip's posting up the Twin Stacks this Stub Day Monday with Dealer's Choice. 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

0: Boshpit All-Star VIPs. This Instant Redemption Thursday, your chance to check out the new Linkin Park docufilm, Unshatter, with three of your buds at the AMC River Park Square 20 theaters at the end of the month. We got the four packs attached to every keyword this Thursday, and it doesn't take five of those keywords to score. Not four, not three, not two. You guessed it. Just one.
1: Oh, my God, amazing.
0: 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If it recognizes your greatness, you'll lock down one of those Unshatter movie four packs for you and the whole damn fam.
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1: Play fake. Drew looks. Drew throws. Ball is caught. Guess who? JSN breaks the tackle. 30, 25, 20. He can go. He is. Touchdown. Seahawks. JSN on a quick turn in. Takes it 45 yards. Runs right through the heart of the Patriot defense. And he lances their heart with what JSN does best. He breaks away for a big 6 points. And the Seahawks are a point away for tying this one up.
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0: Stub Day Monday, Trip's got twin stacks all morning.
1: Hell yeah.
0: And dealer's choice means it will be vitally important to lock into that first chance to score.
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3: Oh boy, oh boy, oh boy.
0: Stack one, Drink the Sea paired up with Silverstein and Story of the Year Stubbs. Stack two, Dying Fetus along with Drink the Sea Stubbies. And stack three, a pair of Stubbs to see the used out at Northern Quest Resort Casino. And Silverstein Story of the Year Stubbs down at the Knit.
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1: 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And right now, Brian Fleury is dealing.
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0: 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We got the four packs attached to every keyword this Thursday. And it doesn't take five of those keywords to score. Not four, not three, not two. You guessed it. Just one.
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0: 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If it recognizes your greatness, you'll lock down one of those Unshatter movie four packs for you and the whole damn fam.
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1: May, here comes the rush. Stands, throws down the middle. It's intercepted. Julian Love makes a man miss. Turns upfield. Got some blockers. Gets hit. Gets knocked out of bounds. Inside the 35-yard line. Julian Love has been all over the field tonight.
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1: Hell yeah.
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0: Stack one, Drink the Sea paired up with Silverstein and Story of the Year Stubbs. Stack two, Dying Fetus along with Drink the Sea Stubbies. And stack three, a pair of Stubbs to see the U's out at Northern Quest Resort Casino. And Silverstein Story of the Year Stubbs down at the Knit.
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Black Magic from Slayer kicking things off for us. It's Full Metal Jackie. What's up? Thank you for joining me for another 2 hours of Hard and Heavy. This week, Rody Walker of Protest the Hero is going to be joining us. We're going to get into a track from their latest record, Within. I've got new Hatebreed coming up. Plus, we're going to go back to 1973 for a song from Budgie, a tune that Metallica would help introduce to a whole new generation of metal fans years later. But first, something from the newly released Anthrax album, Curse on Perficio. I really enjoyed having Scott Ian on the show a ways back. If you missed it, you can always check out that interview at FullMetalJackieRadio.com. 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Listen loud.

0: Fatal Paradox, the title track from Hatebreed's brand new record, which is going to be coming out November 6th. Heard Budgie with Bread Fan before that, and Anthrax celebrating this week's release of Cursum Perficio, or Cursum Perficio. That is out now. Josta's weekly pick from the pit with Jamie Josta of Hatebreed, by the way, happening later on this hour. Coming up after the break, we'll have Suicidal Tendencies, and then Rhodey Walker from Protest the Hero is going to be joining us. Stick around.
1: MoshPit All-Star VIPs. 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We got the four packs attached to every keyword this Thursday, and it doesn't take five of those keywords to score. Not four, not three, not two. You guessed it. Just one.
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0: It's Full Metal Jackie, and it is great to have back Rody Walker of Protest the Hero. It's been forever. How you doing, Rody?
1: I'm doing very well. It has been a long time. I hope you're well as well.
0: Happy to have you back on the show. Within the first album in 6 years, but it's really the start of a new journey for the band, who've gone completely independent with their operation now. Rody, can you speak to how having full control of, you know, all parts of this process impacted the making of this album, whether it be, you know, the challenges faced or the freedoms gained from doing so?
1: Yeah, it was really interesting. Definitely, we weren't quite prepared for how difficult it was. There were a lot of things that people had been handling for us for a very long time that we weren't aware of. You know, we didn't know very simple things, and we have had to learn them. But it is very liberating. It's been a long time where we have been somewhat confused by all of the old contracts and who owns what and who has the rights to what. And we're very happy to start a new path where we can just start cleaning everything up. You know, it's no shade to any of the record labels or any of the people that we've worked with in the past, but we're very happy, we're very proud to have produced this all on our own, and we're very excited to forge this new path after what's been a long and confusing career.
0: Rody Walker from Protest the Hero is with us from their new record, Within, Mouthpiece.

0: Suicide Messiah from Black Label Society. Protest the Hero before that with Mouthpiece. Rhody Walker from Protest the Hero is my guest on the show. We're talking about the new record Within, and let's talk about that track, Mouthpiece. It speaks to a larger issue of how messaging is being controlled in today's world. Anyone paying attention in the U.S. has seen some of the impact in our media decisions and ownership in the last few years. Rhody, what initially drew you into this conversation, and do you feel there's enough concern or action being taken given what we're seeing these days?
1: I think we're all vaguely aware of what's happening, and we're vaguely aware of the influence that people have over us, and media personalities and failed comedians and stuff like that, podcasters, so on and so forth. But we're not really doing anything. And, you know, it's inspired by sitting around and talking with people and hearing what they're saying and hearing, like normal people, regular everyday people start quoting what I would consider extremists, like Andrew Tate and stuff like that. And you hear that stuff start flying around, like all this like kind of horrible shit, and you start hearing it flying around dinner tables like it's normal, like it's okay. Like the subjugation of women is just like something that we should consider because males are lonely. And that's sort of what inspired the idea. Sitting here being like, we are being divided. We are actively being divided by these charlatans who are convincing us to hate one another. And it's not cool with me. Like, they're doing it for money. And that's the only reason why they would ever do this. And I'm not interested in having regular people divided, because we should be together, and we should overcome the true oppressors, which is the large corporations and the billionaires.
0: Rhody Walker of Protest the Hero is with us. It's Full Metal Jackie. Coming up after the break, a track from Tony Iommi's new solo record, From the Dark, which, by the way, is coming out October 23rd. We've also got Motorhead and more with Rhody. Stay close.
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0: Full Metal's Jackie, Rody Walker of Protest, the hero on the show. The new album is titled Within, and while that may seem like a simple title, it comes from a larger maxim, as above, so below. How did adhering to the idea within influence what you were doing, and did it lead to a personal self-examination within the process?
1: Yeah, you know what? I think the self-examination really came before. The title came afterwards, and it really was, you know, it just fit so well. I was already writing this thing about how these larger ideas were affecting me on an individual basis and trying to write something that would be specific and still appeal to a broad spectrum of people. And then while, you know, sort of discussing the idea with my wife one night, she sort of said, well, why don't you go back to that, like, as above, so below thing? She was like, there's a portion of it that a lot of people don't ever really speak. And we talked about it for a while and went, well, that works really well. It fits within the concept, But, yeah, so that's really all it was, just sort of brainstorming with my wife. And I know when we put out the press releases, I've written it up in such a way that is very pretentious and very, like, pseudo-intellectual BS, but that's all it really is, you know, writing about how the

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1: 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My name is Jamie Josta from the band Hatebreed, and I am back with another weekly pick from the pit. And this week, I've chosen my buddies in Machine Head, featuring my other buddy Jesse Leach from the band Killswitch Engage. Check it out. Here they are with Stop the Bleeding.

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It's Full Metal Jackie. Rhody Walker of Protest the Hero is my guest tonight. He is going to pick a song for you in a bit, but first, Down. Their long-awaited new record, Volume 5, is coming out November 20th. This is Blood Oath.

0: Full Metal Jacket, Rody Walker from the band Protest the Hero on the show with us this week. Again, the new record is called Within, and another strong and to-the-point song on this album is Fishhook, which addresses the public divide in opinion and how we handle it. Do you feel we've reached a point of no return with how we treat and address one another? I mean, is there a way back to understanding and, you know, civility? What do you feel is our public contract with one another in dealing with beliefs and opinions that may conflict?
1: Yeah, it's difficult. I think there is a way back, but it's going to take a global eye-opening, I think. What that consists of, I don't know. Maybe it consists of everything burning down first. That would be unfortunate, but that is one way it can come about. You know, that song really speaks to how I have been affected by propaganda as well. You know, it's like no one is impervious to it, including myself, and I have my own opinions, and we clash in certain ways, and we all become weird little stereotypes. But it's also about how simple it is to become an extremist, right? People who used to have just like slightly right-leaning conservative opinions. Now, all of a sudden, the perspective, the political spectrum comes all the way over, and it's just a short leap to extremism. And people might consider me an extremist for holding some of these beliefs, but really, I just believe that everyone deserves the same thing. Everyone deserves the same treatment, and it's not a silly belief to hold, I don't think.
0: It's Full Metal Jacket. This hour, we've got a member of Death Clock checking in with the Death Clock Brutal Pick of the Week. And after the break, Iron Maiden, a new track from Flotsam and Jetsam, and of course, more with Rody Walker of Protest the Hero.
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0: Full Metal Jacket, Rody Walker from Protest the Hero with us, talking about their new album, Within. And earlier we spoke about the band's independence and having a say in all parts of your career. As an artist, the music is definitely yours, but when it comes to a music video or artwork, there's a certain trust that's turned over, you know, to another party to meet that vision. Can you speak to what communication or direction is given when it came to Within's album art and the mouthpiece video, and your thoughts on how it all turned out?
1: Yeah, so with both the album art and the mouthpiece video, we are as involved as we can be, but we are also using people that we trust. Martin Withforth did the artwork, and he is someone who we've used in the past and we know is always going to create something that not only represents the music that we create, but something that's beautiful and something that we very much enjoy. Visually stunning stuff that is usually right on point. So we don't really have to give him much direction. We tell him what it's about. I give him a brief blurb. He doesn't even hear the music and he just paints it and we go, Jesus, that's just bang on. And Troy, who directed the video for Mouthpiece, is a Newfoundlander. And that's all I really need to say. We trust and love Newfoundlanders with all our heart. We gave him a little direction. We sent him the song and he went, I got this. He made a visually stunning video that follows the lyrics somehow with very little human imagery. So yeah, we really just employ people that we trust and love, and that's the key to it.
0: It's Full Metal Jacket, Rody Walker of Protest the Hero with us. And hey, Flotsam and Jetsam, Rats in the Temple album is out now. So let's get into another track from it. This is The Edge of Nowhere.

0: It's Full Metal Jacket. Rhodey Walker from Protest the Hero is with us. Again, we're talking about the new record. It's called Within, and it could be argued this is one of the more ambitious albums for the band. It gets a little more personal and benefits from not holding back. Is this a record that basically comes with age and, you know, comfort level to put yourself out there like that? Do you think this could have come at another stage in your career, or the circumstances from outside influence to who you are at this stage in life made this the perfect time to voice these sentiments within the album?
1: Yeah, I think that's a very good question. And I think it's true that I have become more comfortable with age being more vulnerable. I think that it is important for men to show vulnerability in a time where we are being told to repress our emotions outside of anger. I think a big part of it is apathy that comes with growing older. Not apathy towards the world, but apathy towards how the world views me. I don't care what people think about the lyrics that I've written. I wrote them from my heart, and should people not like them, who cares? I'm gonna go coach my son's baseball team. You know, I'm gonna go walk around the suburbs with my wife. It doesn't matter. It doesn't affect my life in any way. And that's the apathy that I'm talking about, is I created this art with my friends. I love it. And that's what matters to me. Outside opinion can just, I don't know, can bugger off.
0: It's Full Metal Jacket. And hey, Amon Amarth have a new album coming out next month called The All Father Awakens. You can't see me, but I'm raising my fist in the air when I say that. The record comes out October 2nd. We're going to get into the new track, Eight Legs of Thunder, plus the Death Clock Brutal Pick of the Week. I got my fist in the air again. And we've got more with Rhodey Walker of Protest the Hero right after this.
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6: Hey, this is Nathan Explosion from Death Clock, and I'm here bringing you the Death Clock Brutal Pick of the Week on Full Metal Jacket Radio. Oh, we're going way back this week with a little bit of death. The album is symbolic. The song is Crystal Mountain.

0: Full Metal Jacket, Rhodey from Protest the Hero is with us. At this stage in your career, you've likely traveled the world over a few times. Do you have stops around the world that you've gravitated toward? Do you like to spend a little more time if there's an option to? And what personally grabs your interest when you're out on the road?
1: Yeah, that's a really good question. I really get quite anxious when it comes to going out on the road. You know, like the idea of sleeping in a bus or a van without air conditioning, my little creature comforts and flying and all that stuff. I get really like anxious. But then when I get out on the road, I love it. I always enjoy it. And that makes me think of when we were going to South Africa for the very first time. My mom was driving me to the airport and I was sitting in the front of the seat going, I don't want to go anywhere. Grabbing and griping. And then we went and I had such a wonderful time. Like the people, the food, the show itself, the like metal scene. And then we went back like 6 months later and I was like, I love South Africa, man. Like we didn't make any money, but it's like, I'd go again in a heartbeat. It was such a wonderful place to be and a wonderful time that was had the way we were treated. And you know, there's a lot of different places that I could mention that would have a similar effect on me, but that's the first one that comes to mind.
0: And Rhodey, things continue to evolve for bands, and you've seen plenty of change over the years. What's the biggest challenge for yourself as a band in 2026? And what advice would you give to others, you know, just sort of starting out in this industry?
1: Yeah, I'm not sure that my advice would be good advice because we've been doing it for a very long time and we have piddling success, but success nonetheless. I don't know, the biggest challenge for me, it's trying to stay connected because, you know, I'm really just sort of finding out now how disconnected from everything I am as I'm doing a lot of press to promote the album. You know, people are talking to me about modern metalcore releases and stuff like that, and I don't really know much about it. I have sort of reverted back into the sort of like late 90s skate punk kid that I grew up as. And I'm learning there's a lot of interesting and fun music out there that I should maybe be paying attention to, but I'm not doing it. And I think that's kind of the biggest challenge for me promoting this record and staying sort of fresh is knowing what's happening in the greater world of heavy metal, because I do not.
0: Rhodey Walker, Protest the Hero, on the show. The new record is called Within. Rhodey, so great to catch up. I'm so excited you guys are back, and congrats on another great record.
1: Well, thank you very much, Jackie. It's been an absolute pleasure talking to you.
0: And hey, we're not done yet. More metal.
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9: 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I'm going to leave you off this week with something new from Miss May I. They've got a new record coming out on October 2nd called No Place For Me. This is Death Threat. Thanks for listening. See ya.

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1: Hell yeah.
0: And dealer's choice means it will be vitally important to lock into that first chance to score.
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0: He'll give you the cue to text Stubbs to the Pizza Pipeline Textifying Hotline. 509-744-0945. 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
1: Oh boy, oh boy, oh boy.
0: Stack one, Drink the Sea paired up with Silverstein and Story of the Year Stubbs. Stack two, Dying Fetus along with Drink the Sea Stubbies. And stack three, a pair of Stubbs to see the used out at Northern Quest Resort Casino. And Silverstein Story of the Year Stubbs down at the Knit.
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1: Play fake. 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Ball is caught. Guess who? JSN breaks the tackle. 30, 25, 20. He can go. He is. Touchdown. Seahawks. JSN on a quick turn in. Takes it 45 yards. Runs right through the heart of the Patriot defense. And he lances their heart with what JSN does best. He breaks away for a big 6 points, and the Seahawks are a point away for tying this one up.
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0: 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We got the four packs attached to every keyword this Thursday. And it doesn't take five of those keywords to score. Not four, not three, not two. You guessed it. Just one.
1: Oh, my God, amazing.
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3: Oh boy, oh boy, oh boy.
0: Stack one. Drink the Sea paired up with Silverstein and Story of the Year Stubbs. Stack two. Dying Fetus along with Drink the Sea Stubbies. And stack three. A pair of Stubbs to see the used out at Northern Quest Resort Casino. And Silverstein Story of the Year Stubbs down at the Knit.
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0: 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This Instant Redemption Thursday, your chance to check out the new Linkin Park docufilm, Unshatter, with three of your buds at the AMC River Park Square 20 theaters at the end of the month. We got the four packs attached to every keyword this Thursday. And it doesn't take five of those keywords to score. Not four, not three, not two. You guessed it. Just one.
1: Oh, my God. Amazing.
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1: Play fake. 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Ball is caught. Guess who? JSN breaks the tackle. 30, 25, 20. He's the goal. He is. Touchdown. Seahawks. JSN on a quick turn in. Takes it 45 yards. Runs right through the heart of the Patriot defense. And he lances their heart with what JSN does best. He breaks away for a big 6 points, and the Seahawks are a point away for tying this one up.
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0: Stack one, Drink the Sea paired up with Silverstein and Story of the Year Stubbs. Stack two, Dying Fetus along with Drink the Sea Stubbies. And stack three, a pair of Stubbs to see the used out at Northern Quest Resort Casino, and Silverstein Story of the Year Stubbs down at the Knit.
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9: 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The opening starts playing and you're instantly back in your childhood kitchen, the backseat of a friend's car, or thinking about a person that you forgot about for years. Researcher Elizabeth Margulis has spent much of her career trying to understand why music breaks through in this way.
8: There are certain kinds of

0: can a piece of sound become so tightly attached to a period of our lives? She shares her own listening experience that brings her back to a specific time.
1: When I was in high school, I was actually really obsessed with the pianist Glenn Gould, the Canadian pianist, and his performances of Bach. And I listened to them so much during that time of life that I can no longer really separate that music and my love for it in this more enduring way and the kind of connection that it opens up for my midlife self back to just the way I experienced the world as a teenager.
0: There's actually a term to this feeling. Researchers call it the reminiscence bump. It's music that we discover during our younger formative years and tends to stick with us more than the rest. But here's the less obvious part. Margulis says there can also be a second reminiscence bump for music from our parents' own younger years. While we're little, we're not exactly controlling the car radio or house speakers and absorb what the adults around us enjoy listening to. Over time, some of their soundtrack gets folded into ours. A song can bring back vivid details from how you felt to the subtle details of the place around you to certain details you didn't realize you even had.
1: We know that the kinds of autobiographical memories that tend to emerge when we're listening to music have all this sensory detail associated with them. So it's less like a recollection of facts from a distance and more like a reliving of those events. There's this kind of immersive way that music takes us out of wherever we found ourselves before the song started and puts us in a really new thought space.
0: It's easy to categorize this time spent listening to music as getting distracted. We're constantly being told to focus more and stop letting our attention drift. However, Margulis says music is one place where a wandering mind shouldn't be seen as a negative.
1: I really recommend not being too prescriptive with yourself, right? So I think we are aware that we're in this kind of attentional crisis. And, you know, with all the social media and endless kind of feeds, and might have the sense that if we're listening to music and our mind wanders a bit, that we've somehow failed, again, on the attentional front. But what I want to suggest is the places our minds go to in this drifting kind of way when we're listening are actually really powerful and really deeply choreographed by the music we're listening to. So I think if we're a little more permissive and a little more curious about what comes to mind, we can appreciate the kind of depth of experience that music listening makes possible.
0: Margulis shares how she's seen that in her own family.
1: I think having music be a fun, joyful part of the household is really important. It doesn't matter what kind of music, right? Sometimes people get really hung up on the idea that a certain kind of music would be particularly edifying for kids. But in terms of getting them really hooked on what music can do, the best thing is the kind of music that is engaging for your family and that you're interacting with in this active kind of way. So my 11-year-old, for example, we let him choose what songs he puts on in the morning. He has a special doing the dishes playlist. And then he gets to blast that while he puts the dishes away in the morning. And then all the rest of us, we have to listen to kind of whatever he picked. And what's fun there is even though his choices are really not what I would select, I still love asking him questions about it. And he, you know, has so much to say about which parts he loves and like what the song makes him think about that ends up being really connecting for us.
0: And on long road trips in their car, everyone in her family gets to pick a song they love. And after each one, they talk about it.
1: What happens half the time that's absolutely wild is that we have the same kind of random thoughtscape, and that is so interesting. The other thing that can happen is something that's quite different, and then that's a really interesting opportunity for conversation that can be harder to find across those generations.
0: And there's another part of this that feels especially relevant right now. A lot of music has become background noise for something else. Our commute, house chores, gym time. Margulis thinks there's still value in occasionally letting listening be the entire activity.
1: We have vanishingly, you know,

0: little time to let our minds wander in the way that is so important to basic health and functioning, because there's just tends to be so much stimulation we're giving ourselves. And music is really an opportunity. Think of it kind of as a last refuge of the daydream, for us to really get carried on these journeys that enable us to kind of storyify and narrativize and make sense out of the disparate kinds of inputs in our life.
1: And maybe that's why a song can still catch us off guard in a way so little else does. For 3 or 4 minutes, your mind gets to go somewhere that wasn't on your daily plan or your to-do list. 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I'm Gary Price.
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2: It's almost October, the month of pumpkin spiced everything, changing leaves, and of course, Halloween. The holiday filled with costumes and scary sights is also one of the few times of year when we put death on display. In the weeks leading up to Halloween, it's not unusual to see skeletons on front lawns and ghosts hanging from balconies. For a few weeks, death becomes part of the decor, turning something most of us spend the rest of the year avoiding into something we see everywhere. And for some people, the season also raises questions about what actually happens when we die. Have you ever wondered what happens to a body post-mortem? Or what it's like to handle a skeleton? Or what would happen if you passed away in outer space? While thinking about death and the afterlife is a seasonal theme for most people, it's just another day in the life for Caitlin Doty. Doty is a mortician and the author of the book, Will My Cat Eat My Eyeballs? Her life's work may sound unsettling to some, but she spent years trying to make conversations around death more approachable.
16: I personally was a pretty morbid child, and by the time I got to college, I decided to major in medieval history, where I studied death in the Middle Ages and actually the late medieval witchcraft trials. So I had this very academic interest in death. And I think when I started working at the crematory, I really thought that it was almost going to be sort of a summer job type thing. It was going to be something that I could look back and say, remember when I was a crematory operator when I was 22? But it really turned into, wow, this is my life. This is my passion. This is what I want to do.
2: After college, Doty brought this passion to her first job as a crematory operator.
16: I was the one in the back actually cremating the dead bodies. And this was an eye-opening experience for me because I really didn't understand what went on behind the scenes in the American funeral industry. And once I knew, all I wanted to do was tell other people and share with other people, because I think we have a real stigma and fear around death in the United States. And the only way to break through that is through conversation.
2: Doty has spent years trying to open up that dialogue by sharing her own experiences and what she's learned working in the funeral industry.
16: I think for me, working in a crematory, the most surprising aspect of it was how often I was alone, how often I was just this 22-year-old girl who was alone cremating someone who had a rich history in life, and the family wasn't there alongside me. And that's usually because the family had no idea that they could be there. The family had no idea that they could come witness the cremation and roll the person into the cremation machine with me and start the process. And that kind of lack of family involvement is really new in human history. It's really only been the last 100 years in the modern industrialized West that we've cut people out, cut the family out of taking care of their own dead.
2: To Doty, death care in the U.S. can often feel removed from the people who are actually grieving.
16: Some people turn down the opportunity to witness the cremation because they think in their head that it's going to be this very intense experience where maybe they're actually involved in the cremation or rigging out the hot bones. I'm not exactly sure what they think, but that's not the reality. It's actually a very simple ceremony where the door to the machine opens, the family can help push in the cremation container with the person that they loved inside it, and then someone can push the button, which starts the process of the cremation. And it's almost a ritual. It's a feeling like you're involved in the experience, and then everyone can leave in a thoughtful mood. If you are religious, you can chant or you can sing. You can really make it feel like a little ceremony there in the crematory. And it's something that I really encourage families to do. I have a great deal of respect for everyone that I cremated, but they weren't my family. I don't know them. I'm some random girl. And I think that you should be there with your family member until the very end.
2: She believes it's important to recognize that this practice of being more detached from death is specific to the United States. Other countries and cultures handle death in different ways.
16: When we think about what we do in the United States, most often, which is chemically preserve or embalm the body and put them in a big, heavy wood or metal casket, that's radically different than how other cultures view death or handle death. And they actually think that we're bonkers, we're crazy for handling death the way that we do. And in turn, we often look at other cultures that do things really differently and go, why do they do that? And I really push for a better cross-cultural understanding for people, because every culture around the world wants to do right by their dead.
2: Dodi has traveled around the world researching and writing about how other cultures honor their dead through different traditions.
16: I was in rural Indonesia in a place called South Sulawesi. And what they do is they not only keep the dead in their home for sometimes years after the death, but even after the person is finally buried, they will bring them out every couple of years. They will bring out their mummified body and redress them and clean the body and speak to them. Almost, it's a continuing relationship the way that we would have almost with prayer. They have it with the actual physical dead mummified body. And what was so interesting, I was there for this cleaning of the body ceremony, is that it feels so normal when you're there. It really doesn't feel like something macabre or something morbid or something Norman Batesy. It feels completely like this is a loving act that these families do for their dead. And it really puts into perspective how wrong we can be when we judge other cultures for doing death differently than we do.
2: In South Korea, many families choose to turn cremated remains into decorative beads that stay on display at home. In parts of the Philippines, some communities have long practiced burial traditions connected to trees. Americans often shy away from being curious about our deaths and what happens to our bodies. Yet we devour true crime shows and podcasts that put death front and center.
16: To me, it's really seemed like true crime has emerged as a proxy for our death fears. It's a way to address our death fears, but almost coming at it sideways. So it's almost easier to read and get into someone's brutal murder, which is probably not going to happen to you, than it is to read about someone dying on hospice or someone having a heart attack, which is far more likely. So it's easier to read about a sensationalized death than it is a natural death.
2: That contradiction is part of what fascinates Dodi. We may avoid talking about our own deaths, but the curiosity still lingers.
16: I think a lot of people start out as children with a real morbid curiosity, and then adults tell them, no, that's wrong, don't ask those questions. And by the time we grow up, we're not allowed to have these feelings and these thoughts and these fears. The number one thing I want to do is allow people to be curious about death. Death is interesting.
2: Dodi's unique role allows her to answer some of the creepy curiosities that people have kept to themselves. And she says most often it's kids that come to her with the best questions.
16: Can I keep my dad's skull after he dies? Can I give grandma a Viking funeral? What happens to an astronaut body if they die in space? Why do bugs eat people's flesh but not their bones? It's these types of questions that are so straightforward and so blunt but so funny that are so distinctly what a child would ask. So it's a way that an adult might phrase the question as more philosophy or spirituality, but a kid just goes straight in for the dead body question.
2: To find out more answers to some of the oddest death-related questions out there, check out Caitlin Doty's book, Will My Cat Eat My Eyeballs? And visit viewpointsradio.org for more information. This story was written and produced by Amira Zaveri and is an updated version of a story that originally aired in October of 2022. Sound design by Jay Silvers. I'm Marty Peterson.
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17: This is Viewpoints Explained. I'm Ebony McMorris. These days, more teens and young adults are choosing activities that force them to slow down. Some of these are old school granny hobbies like knitting, crocheting, sewing, and needlepoint. And this isn't just a one-off trend. This spring, Etsy reported that searches for needlepoint canvas had jumped by 172% from the year before. The pandemic pushed more people towards crafting, but more than 6 years later, why is it still so popular? For many, it's a break from screens after a long day of school or work. It's a time when your hands are busy, your mind is calm, and you're creating something start to finish. Knitting circles, crafting nights, and classes are all places where young people can meet new people and find community. And these interests are also starting to move beyond hobbies and into helpful real-life skills. This summer, the Associated Press reported that clothing brands like Levi's and Uniqlo and Primark are expanding repair services or teaching customers how to mend their own clothes. For example, the longtime denim brand Levi's has started teaching high school students how to sew on buttons, patch holes, and fix tears in their blue jeans. Part of what's feeding this interest is a growing awareness of just how disposable clothing has become and how overconsumption affects the environment and exploits labor workers. Fast fashion has made it cheap and easy to replace something that's ripped or worn out. But for some younger shoppers, they no longer want to be part of this cycle. A 2025 survey commissioned by Levi's found that 35% of Gen Z respondents said they would keep their clothes longer if they knew how to repair or personalize them. So, the return of mending isn't only about picking up an old skill. For some, it's also about buying a little less and getting more life out of what they already have. That's Viewpoints Explained for this week. I'm Ebony McMorris.
19: Welcome to Culture Crash, where we examine what's new and old in entertainment. Director Matt Johnson has already released one of my favorite films of 2026 with his meta sci-fi comedy Nirvana the Band, the Show, the Movie. Now he's doubling down on the year by releasing his new film, Tony. Ostensibly a biopic of famed chef and travel writer Anthony Bourdain, Tony is a coming-of-age film loosely inspired by a few chapters in Bourdain's culinary tell-all, Kitchen Confidential. Despite its title and marketing, the movie's association with Bourdain is loose. Very loose. The film really is more inspired by than based on, reorganizing, recontextualizing, and wholly reinventing the events of Bourdain's youth to make a movie simply seeking to capture his vibe more than anything. This isn't necessarily a bad thing, because the movie is a well-paced, well-told coming-of-age story that features star turns from Leo Woodall and Antonio Banderas, with a serviceable lead performance from the holdover star Dominic Sessa. But it strikes me as unfortunate that they gave the movie a title as definitional as Tony, when the film seems so disinterested in exploring the intricacies of Tony Bourdain. It seems to have as much association with Bourdain's life as the teen comedy 10 Things I Hate About You shares with William Shakespeare's The Taming of the Shrew. It's there for sure, but you should probably change the title. Like I said, Tony is a good movie and a good time, and it's definitely something I'll revisit when it hits streaming. But some of its character choices and loose interpretation of such an iconic recent figure had me scratching my head. As a movie fan, I was pleased. As a Bourdain fan, I was left wanting more. And I was left hoping that Tony doesn't prevent someone from more accurately depicting the adventures of Bourdain's life in the 1980s culinary scene of New York City somewhere down the line. Because that is where the true meat of his story really lies. I'm Evan Rook.
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0: 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Not four, not three, not two. You guessed it. 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
0: And dealer's choice means it will be vitally important to lock into that first chance to score.
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0: Stack one, Drink to See paired up with Silverstein and Story of the Year Stubbs. Stack two, Dying Fetus along with Drink to See Stubbies. And stack three, a pair of Stubbs to see the used out at Northern Quest Resort Casino, and Silverstein Story of the Year Stubbs down at the Knit.
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0: Boys, but also our VIPs. This Instant Redemption Thursday, your chance to check out the new Linkin Park docufilm, Unshatter, with three of your buds at the AMC River Park Square 20 theaters at the end of the month. We got the four packs attached to every keyword this Thursday. And it doesn't take five of those keywords to score. Not four, not three, not two. You guessed it. Just one.
1: Oh, my God, amazing.
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Scripps posting up the Twin Stacks this Stub Day Monday with Dealer's Choice. 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
0: And dealer's choice means it will be vitally important to lock into that first chance to score.
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0: Stack one, Drink the Sea paired up with Silverstein and Story of the Year Stubbs. Stack two, Dying Fetus along with Drink the Sea Stubbies. And stack three, a pair of Stubbs to see the used out at Northern Quest Resort Casino, and Silverstein Story of the Year Stubbs down at the Knit.
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1: Play fake. 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Ball is caught. Guess who? JSN breaks the tackle. 30. 25. 20. He can go. He is. Touchdown. Seahawks. JSN. On a quick turn in. Takes it 45 yards. Runs right through the heart of the Patriot defense. And he lances their heart with what JSN does best. He breaks away for a big 6 points, and the Seahawks are a point away for tying this one up.
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0: 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We got the four packs attached to every keyword this Thursday, and it doesn't take five of those keywords to score. Not four, not three, not two. You guessed it. 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
0: He'll give you the cue to text Stubbs to the Pizza Pipeline Textifying Hotline. 509-744-0945. If you're the first to pop out of the random text generator Monday morning, you'll select from these three twin stacks.
3: Oh boy, oh boy, oh boy.
0: Stack one. Drink the Sea paired up with Silverstein and Story of the Year Stubbs. Stack two. Dying Fetus along with Drink the Sea Stubbies. And stack three. A pair of Stubbs to see the used out at Northern Quest Resort Casino. And Silverstein Story of the Year Stubbs down at the Knit.
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0: 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We got the four packs attached to every keyword this Thursday. And it doesn't take five of those keywords to score. Not four, not three, not two. You guessed it. Just one.
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Tripp's posting up the Twin Stacks this Stub Day Monday with Dealer's Choice. 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
0: Stack one, drink the sea paired up with Silverstein and Story of the Year Stubbs. Stack two, Dying Fetus, along with Drink the Sea Stubbies. And stack three, a pair of Stubbs to see the used out at Northern Quest Resort Casino, and Silverstein Story of the Year Stubbs down at the Knit.
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We get Bobby Boucher'd by the NFL commissioner. Catch the Seahawks right now on your radio, or keep rocking out to the tunes right here.

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Sadly, we can't do it. We get Bobby Boucher'd by the NFL commissioner. 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

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We get Bobby Boucher'd by the NFL commissioner. 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

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We get Bobby Boucher'd by the NFL commissioner. Catch the Seahawks right now on your radio or keep rocking out to the tunes right here.

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0: So, enjoy the tunes online while we rock out with our hawk out on Spokane's live and local rocker.